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1: 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Entertainment. 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Money. 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
2: You got him. Keep the tip up, kiddo. Reel him in. Reel him in.
3: C-A-L-L-D-A-D.
2: Hi, it's Matt from Call Dad. 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My son, though, is obsessed with fishing. 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He ignores that the fish he's hunting is bigger than he is. Seriously, he pulled in a tarpon on his own last year. 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And when I see that joy, the feeling I get is, it's indescribable. Excitement, pride, the butterflies in my stomach. Seeing him be amazing. I like fishing, but I love being a dad.
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2: 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Hey, this 1K Few checking in right now, man. And I'm dropping my brand new single with my brother, DJ Dex. Dex.

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1: 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Hey, man, I just talked to him the other day. He got some new music on the way. Y'all stay tuned. We're going to turn up just like this.

0: 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DJ Dex will give it away. 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

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Man, Charleston, South Cactus. Y'all remember him.

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Money. DJ Dex will give it away. 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And you know we have some food for your soul. All on one show that's for you. New life. 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
3: 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DJ Dex will give it away. The word. And you know we have some food for your soul. 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
1: Man, here's Aaron Cole, Pledge Allegiance, featuring 1K Phil and the big homie Paris. Hey, man, we got a lot of music on the way. Y'all just stay tuned right there. DJ Dex, I'm live in the studio with YOU, man. Stay tuned, man. Let's go.
2: I swear they never believe us.
1: Yeah.
2: But it's full course, four seasons.
1: Yeah.
2: I just came back like I'm Jesus.
1: Yeah.
2: This is a pledge of allegiance.
1: I'm doing it.
2: Had to see it to receive it. Lifestyle getting speechless.
1: Turn me up.
2: Even if we got agreements.

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I just came back like I'm Jesus. This is a pledge of allegiance. Had to see it to receive it. Lifestyle getting speechless. Even if we got agreements, still be pledging allegiance.

0: full course, four seasons. 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Still be pledging.
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4: 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One, exercise. 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We spoke briefly about this last week. And regarding family and friends, take time to reevaluate these relationships. Meaning, do they bring positive energy? Are they inspiring? Do they hold you accountable? Are the relationships healthy? Number three, show self-love. 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Self-talk is an important factor regarding self-esteem. Put time and effort into self-care. Allow yourself to enjoy life, especially with all the hard work you do. Take care of your body by getting plenty of sleep, and that's at least 8 hours a night. Drink plenty of water. Smile, laugh, dance, have fun. Number four, forgive. When you forgive others, it releases you from the pressure.

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0: 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Man, we got a lot of more music on the way. Y'all just stay tuned. Don't even touch that dial. I hope you're enjoying yourself so far. DJ Dex live in the studio with Y.O.U. 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
1: Freedom is being able to understand your opinion, understand yourself. Like, why are you making this opinion? Is it something that the media has told you to do, or is it something that you really feel in your heart? Because God's going to put a feeling in your heart. And for the world to be as beautiful as it can be on earth as it is in heaven, as we pray, we have to follow our heart.

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First like Mary Mary, Kirk Franklin, T.I., Canton Jones.

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3: 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Don't worry, I got the Rihanna on the way. Y'all just stay tuned. 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
1: 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Money. 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
2: 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Y'all know what it is, man. Hey, don't walk away. Y'all check it out. New music right here. Let's go.

0: 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DJ Dex right here, New Life New Radio Show. Hey, ladies, don't worry. You got to be proud to be that woman.
1: Yeah.
0: That only woman to your man. You dig what I'm saying? Hey, check this out. Y'all going to dig this one. Hey, shout out to Jermaine Dupri. So Def. We right here, man. 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
1: 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Check this out, man. It's called Stuck on You. New music right here. Let's go.

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to teach us a song. Is that not right? I want to talk about God's love for us and how his love is unconditional. And how his love is unconditional and it brings favor. 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

It gets better and better. Every time you have that relationship with God, you dig what I'm talking about? DJ Dex right here, New Life New Radio Show. Oh my goodness, I feel so good, Charleston. What's happening? You know what I'm saying? Hey, this next song, it just talks about being that passenger. You know what I'm saying? That passenger seat. You know? So, just sing this. Listen to the words. It's going to change your life. I promise you. Right here. Let's go. Yeah. Jordan.

Yeah, that Ken Jones right there, man. Oh my goodness, that's my jam still to this day. Hey, empty promises. You know, somebody promised you so much, but you gotta keep your faith in God. Trust Him. He's gonna give you all the promises. Hey, man, just trying to be a little bit transparent.

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0: 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Every day we march closer and closer to death, and when we finally get there, do we want our lives to be measured by our to-do list? 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
1: I thought I never would have made it. 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

sinners who know that God is worthy to be praised. To come on now, lift your voice and magnify the Lord. Oh, magnify the Lord with me. Let us exalt his name together. 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
1: 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In spite of present situations, God's power and anointing is breaking yokes through prayer.
2: I just want to thank you, Dr. CL Williams, for praying for me. From the minute I called this line, I felt the anointing. 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
3: 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You know, I...

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0: tell about three people around you, say, I know he lives, I know he lives. 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He lives. 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
1: Desperate ploys for parental attention than anything else. And to make things worse, cooperative parents are often treated with a relentless barrage of follow-up questions, many of which involve one word: why? Is this process infuriating? Yes, but it is crucial to their development. Tomorrow, I'll tell you why. I'm Ed Gray. Elevate your thoughts and rise.

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0: God in the Spirit. He says, rejoice in Christ Jesus and have no confidence in the flesh. He says, though I also might have confidence in the flesh, if anyone else think he may have confidence in the flesh, listen what Paul says. He says, I more so. He says, circumcised the eighth day of the stock of Israel, of the tribe of Benjamin, a Hebrew of Hebrews, concerning the law, a Pharisee. He says, concerning zeal, he said, persecuting the church, concerning the righteousness which is in the law, he says, I was blameless. He says, but what things were gained to me? He says, these I have counted loss for Christ. He says, yet indeed, I also count all things lost for the excellence of the knowledge of Christ Jesus, my Lord. So it's for whom I have suffered the loss of all things and count them as rubbish that I may gain Christ. Verse number 9, he says, and be found in him, not having my own righteousness, which is from the law, but that which is through faith in Christ, the righteousness which is from God by faith. Verse number 11, he says, that I may know him and the power of his resurrection and the fellowship of his suffering, being conformed to his death, if by any means I may attain to the resurrection from the dead. Not that I have already attained, Paul says, or am already perfect, but I press on, that I may lay hold of that for which Christ Jesus has also laid hold of me. Verse 13, he says, brethren, I do not count myself to have apprehended, but one thing I do. He says, forgetting those things which are behind and reaching forward to those things which are ahead. The 14th verse, he says, I press towards the goal for the prize of the upward call of God in Christ Jesus. Now go with me to 2 Corinthians 5 and 17, just that one verse. Listen what Paul says. He says, therefore, if anyone is in Christ, he is a new creation. He says, all things, somebody say, all things. Listen now, he says, all things have passed away, and behold, all things have become new. The word of God for the people of God.
1: Blessed be the name of the Lord.
0: And I have a very simple subject for you today. The subject that the Lord has sent me this morning to give you is this. You can't be all you can be until you let go of all you used to be. Oh, hallelujah. Can I say that again now? Listen to me carefully. You can't be all you can be until you let go of all you used to be. Hallelujah. Let that marinate. Let that marinate. Now, y'all know how I am. I do have a subtopic today. But with this subtopic, I don't want you to look at your neighbor now. I want you to really say this to yourself. Are you with me? Well, why don't you just repeat this after me? Said, my used to be, gotta go. Oh, hallelujah. Come on, come on, come on. Let's say it again. My used to be, gotta go. Oh, hallelujah. And now you can look at your neighbor and touch your neighbor. Say, neighbor, your used to be, gotta go. Oh, hallelujah. Ah, my God. Hallelujah. Yeah. It's got to go. Listen now. If you want to hold

unto all you used to be. You will never become all you can be in Christ. Am I right about it? Listen, now holding on to past hurts and failures and mistakes and even past achievements can poison your present and hinder your growth. And I want you to understand now, new growth requires you to release old habits and past mistakes and former identities so God can do a new work in your life. How many of you want God to do something new and fresh in your life? Oh, hallelujah. And the only way that he can do that is you got to let go of what you used to be. Hallelujah. See, listen now. Growth requires leaving behind old identities and habits and mindsets. And I want you to please listen at this very carefully now, because when the Lord gave me this, this blew my mind. Listen, true personal transformation happens only when past versions of yourself no longer dictate your present choices or future potentials. Oh, hallelujah, somebody. In other words, listen now, listen, when it comes to transformation, you cannot allow the old you to make decisions. Yo, I wonder if you're with me now. You cannot allow the old version of yourself to make decisions for the new person. Why? Because the old version of you is going to always keep you from developing and growing into the person that God wants you to be. If you're with me, say, Pastor, I'm with you. Yeah. I stopped by to tell you this morning that, listen, you got to release what you used to be in order for you to become all that you can be in Christ. Can I remind you all of a spiritual nugget that I gave you a few months ago before I expound on the text? A few months ago, I told you this now, and I don't know if you wrote it down or not, but if you didn't, then write it down now. A few months ago, I told you that your past is a chapter, not a life sentence. Oh, hallelujah, somebody. See, holding on to past will prevent you from growing and developing into the strong witnesses that Yahweh desires us to be in this season of extreme evangelism. In other words, God can't really use you to evangelize if you're still being dragged down by your past. I'll push somebody and say, let it go, let it go, let it go. I know it's hard. That's why God gave you the Holy Ghost. See, what you can't do, the Spirit of God can do. Oh, hallelujah, somebody. Can I say that one more time? See, what you can't do, the Spirit of God can do. But you got to allow him to do it. Oh, hallelujah. Can I now just visit the text? Listen now. In Philippians, the third chapter, verses 3 through 14, the Apostle Paul, he explains that true faith comes from knowing Christ, not from following strict religious rules. In the text, he lists his own impressive religious background as worthless compared to the gift of knowing Jesus, and uses a running race as a metaphor to describe moving forward towards spiritual maturity. See, Paul had every reason to be proud under the Jewish law. You say, well, Pastor, why would you say that? Listen now, he was a pure blood Israelite.

And Paul even stated that he was from the tribe of Benjamin. He was a strict Pharisee and a zealous defender of tradition. In other words, Paul did everything that he was taught under Judaism. He didn't break from the law. He held fast to what he was taught in the religion of Judaism. And Paul had much accomplishment in Judaism. Oh, hallelujah. Just like some of you today, some of you might have came from good and solid families. As a matter of fact, your family members, they were pillars of the community. You might have never even gotten in trouble like I did. Oh, hallelujah. You've probably been an upstanding person in your community, and you have done lots of good things for people in the community, and it has gained you a popular social status. You might have even gotten 3 or 4 degrees under your belt, and people respect you simply because of your education. But in the eyes of Yahweh, all of this means nothing until you are born again. Oh, hallelujah, somebody. In other words, you can have a bachelor, you can have a master's, you can have a doctorate, but none of it means anything if you don't have Jesus. Oh, hallelujah, somebody. Yeah. You're just an educated person. And don't you know there's a lot of educated people going to hell? I know y'all don't want to hear that, but because education can't get you into the kingdom. Am I right about it? But sometimes what happens is education sometimes holds us from getting saved. Why? Because we want to depend on our own knowledge and what we have learned from books. But I would advise you to get in the book. Oh, hallelujah. And I'm not talking about books that men have wrote to try to help you improve life. I'm talking about the B-I-B-L-E. Hallelujah, somebody. Yeah. What I'm trying to tell you now, listen, now some of us, we probably were just like Paul, where we had much education and we've done so much even in the community. But I'm here to tell you that, listen now, if you don't have Christ, you have just grown in the systems of the world. And in the systems of this world, it cannot help you in the world to come. Oh, hallelujah, somebody. I'll push somebody and say, you got to be born again. And when Paul realized this, and when he came into Christ, Paul looked at everything that he used to be. Lord, have mercy. And Paul put what he used to be on a scale and weighed it on what Christ wanted him to be. And Paul said, I'll throw all of what I used to be away. Why? Because I want to be all that I can be in Christ. Oh, my God. I'll tell somebody, say, you got to give it up. You got to give it up. You got to give it up. Oh, hallelujah. Listen, in this morning text, Paul viewed all of his past religious achievement and social status as trash compared to the supreme value of knowing Jesus Christ. See, the Apostle Paul, he considered letting go of his past for Christ a trade-up. In other words, when you let go of what you used to be for Christ, you are trading up, not down, but you're trading up. Oh, hallelujah, somebody. In other words, I believe the young folks say you're leveling up. Oh, hallelujah. I want

0: if I got some people in the house that want to level up. Oh, hallelujah. In other words, you're leaving what you used to be and you're going to another dimension in the Lord. The Bible says that we go from glories to glories in God. Oh, hallelujah, somebody. But in order to level up, you got to let go of what you used to be. Oh, hallelujah. And then now in 2 Corinthians 5 and 17, the Apostle Paul, he says, when a person places their faith in Jesus, listen, there's a fundamental transformation that takes place to your spiritual identity.
1: Amen.
0: Oh, hallelujah. He says that, listen now, we are giving a fresh start. And the guilt of the past, Paul is saying in that verse, is washed away. Oh, hallelujah. Why would you say that, Pastor Miller? Because he says, any man that be what? In Christ. He says that he is a new creature. He says all things are what? Are passed away. And behold what? Everything is new. So Paul is saying that, listen now, you get a fresh start when you come into Christ. He forgives you of every sin that you have committed. And he throws it in the sea of forgetfulness and God don't remember it anymore. He gives you a clean slate. And when you come into him and when he gives you that clean slate, he removes the guilt of the sin that was in you. Now, in order for that guilt to stay removed, you got to get even deeper in Christ. See, sometimes the reason why the guilt creeps back into our life is because we don't keep that communion with Christ. But if you would stay in your word and if you would stay in prayer, the guilt can never creep back in to your life. Oh, hallelujah, somebody. See, what I'm saying is the Holy Spirit washes away all of that. And the Holy Spirit renews you. He gives you a new mind, a new outlook on life. And then you got to begin now to eat the word of God. And then you got to surround yourself with people that are in Christ. That's our biggest mistake. We get saved, but we want to go back to the same crowd. Oh, hallelujah, somebody. Yeah. And some of us, we want to say, well, no, I'm going back to get them saved. Listen. You ain't ready for that yet. You just got saved last night. You just got saved last night, so you still a baby. How are you going to go out there and try to get somebody saved and you saying goo goo gaga? Oh, hallelujah, somebody. Touch somebody and say, you got to grow up first. You got to grow up. And then when you become a mature Christian, then you can go out. I know y'all ain't never heard it like this before. I knew y'all ain't never heard it like this before. But I'm here to tell you now, listen now. If you just got saved yesterday, don't you go back out there real quick. Y'all hear me? Y'all hear what I'm telling y'all? Don't you run yourself back out there. I know it feel good now because when the Lord first saved me, oh my God, I had fire in me. I wanted to preach to the dog, man. Hallelujah, somebody. Yeah, man. Yeah. I had a dog back then named Rex.

And Rex didn't want to hear me preach. Because Rex keep getting out the gate. I mean, that dog would chew holes in the fence just to get out the gate. And I believed that because I wanted to preach to him. Hallelujah, somebody. But what I'm trying to tell you, that it takes time. It takes time. Paul even said when he got saved, Paul says, now, I went all the way 3 years and was taught by the Holy Spirit. You got to be taught first before you can come out and be effective in witnessing. You just got saved last night. Don't you run out there. You run out there and you run right back in to the same thing that you've been doing. You put down the bottle, and now you run out there and you got two bottles. Why? Because you weren't ready for it. Am I talking right? Am I talking right? So Pastor Miller, you're talking right. You're talking right. You're talking right. Ain't nobody mad but the devil. Oh, hallelujah. So make sure that you grow a little bit before you can go out. Listen, some might say, well, Pastor Miller, why do we have a tendency of wanting to hold on to our past? Can I give you a few reasons of why we want to hold on to the past? Well, the first reason is the comfort of familiar. See, listen, all patterns feel safe. Even when they hurt you, they still feel safe because you're familiar with the hurt. I wonder if somebody got that. The devil has you so confused until you become accustomed to being hurt. Am I talking to somebody in here today? You done got comfortable of being hurt. So that's why you won't leave it. You're afraid that if you leave it, something even worse gonna happen. So I can deal now. I can deal with what I'm dealing with. Yeah, they're going to cuss me out. Yeah, that person might put their hands on me every once in a while. But they still love me. The devil is a liar. Don't love you. Don't love you. Not if they're cussing you out. Not if they're hurting you. That's not love. But let me help you out now. You the problem. Because you done got comfortable with it and you're afraid to leave. I ain't gonna get no help in here today, but that's all right. Y'all weren't expecting this. Y'all were not expecting this. But yeah, we get comfortable with familiarity. Comfortable with pain. Who in the world can get comfortable with pain? Man, if I poke my big toe. I try my best not to do that again because that thing hurt. Oh, hallelujah, somebody. Let me keep going here. That's one thing. We get comfortable, or comfort, or familiar. The second thing is we fear the unknown. And see, stepping into change brings doubt, and it also brings worry.

0: So we fear the unknown. But I'm here to tell you that, listen now, listen, when you're stepping forth in Christ, nothing is unknown. Because we have the written word of God. And not only do you have the written word of God, but you got now the Holy Spirit of God on the inside. And what you don't understand about the new journey, the Holy Spirit will reveal it. Oh, hallelujah. So the fear of the unknown. The third thing is guilt and shame. Guilt and shame. Listen, past failures make you feel unworthy of a new beginning. And that is why some of us need to be delivered from guilt and shame of our past. Yeah. You got to be delivered from the guilt and the shame of your past. That's why some of you don't talk about what you went through. Because you're still feeling guilt. And you're still feeling shame. And you got to ask the Holy Ghost to deliver me from the guilt and the shame. And that is the only way that you can move forward and become all that God wants you to be. Am I right about it? And the fourth thing, now the fourth thing is this. Because this hinders us sometimes, and this is one of the biggest things that hinders us. And that is people's expectation. Oh my God. Yeah. That's what holds a lot of us back from being all we can be. Because of people's expectation. Oh, hallelujah. And also, listen now, what they do, the expectation of others, listen, their expectations, they weigh it and evaluate it.
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0: Blessings and aloha. I'm Professor Mary Williams, the wife of Dr. C.L. 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
1: 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Williams. My name is Pastor Kimberly Ray. 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

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Today, let's talk about getting right with God by cultivating gratitude. It's good to have an attitude of gratitude. Cultivating gratitude pleases God by honoring his character, aligning with his will, and fostering a trusting relationship. Cultivating gratitude shines a light on God's faithfulness and goodness rather than on personal problems. By acknowledging God as the source of our blessing, it keeps us from being arrogant and self-centered. Cultivating gratitude acts as a spiritual discipline that draws believers closer to God, allowing them to see his hand at work in their lives.

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Yo, what's up, everybody? This is your boy, Earl Bynum. You're on stage with Earl Bynum. Thank you for listening wherever you are all over the country, whether you're watching or listening. I appreciate it. Thank you to South Bend, Indiana. I got to give y'all some love because y'all let me know y'all listening, man. San Francisco, thank you so very much. Also, North Carolina and Virginia, I can never forget you. Thank you. Thank you. Arkansas, Alabama, thank you so much for letting us know you tuned in. Listen, don't forget, stay connected. How you do that? Instagram is simply Earl Bynum. Facebook, Earl Bynum Music, okay? Make sure to stay connected so you'll know what's going on. Listen, we are headed to a lot of things that's going on, you guys. Gospel Music Workshop of America, GMWA. Not only that, prepping for the HYMNS, H-Y-M-N-S, HYMNS for Him National Conference, which will be in Alabama as well. So we hope to see you in Birmingham in September. We're looking forward to that. Also, September 12th, listen, if you are a writer, you've written a book, a devotional, or anything, we're having our first ever, I'm one of the co-founders of it, our Literacy Legacy Tour. We're looking for up to 200 authors, and we're going to put them before people in the community. So up to 200 authors, if you want to be a part of that, hit me up. We're excited about that. September 12th, it's going to be amazing. We got national speakers coming in and all of that. So we're excited about that. From 10 a.m. to 2 p.m., you can come in as a community and just see all of these African-American authors, who they are, read the books, purchase the books. We're going to even have a children's corner where children are being read to while the parents are enjoying that moment. Food, everything. It's going to be amazing. So we hope to see you there.

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That's right, that's right. Put those hands together all over this place. We come to praise him, we come to praise him and lift him up because he's worthy to

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1: 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Heaven 100.1.
2: Bless the name of the Lord. Glorify his name. Exalt him today, for he's worthy to.

This is Dr. Mark Whitlock Jr. with a minute of how to get right with God. To receive a written Get Right with God message, please email me at markewhitlockjr@gmail.com. Getting right with God by caring for others. Caring for others is when Christians offer support, empathy, and care to those in need. They're mirroring God's own loving character, which is described as a helper and caregiver. Caring for others is an act of service that requires sacrifice of personal time, comfort, or resources, which God values as worship. Caring for others is a commandment from God that reflects the gratitude for God's grace, love, demonstrating a mature faith in action. Caring for others strengthens the community of believers, it builds churches, reduces crime, and it is a way to show God's love in action rather than words. Getting right with God by caring for others. This is Dr. Mark Whitlock, Jr.

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1: Promise the Lord, wherever I go, that I will testify. Listen, I was traveling Columbus, Ohio, and I'm gonna be brief. Can I tell my testimony? When I got to Columbus, Ohio, we got there late for some reason, and I want y'all to get real quiet, man, because I want them to hear this. We got there real late, and so it was time for us to get on stage as soon as we got there. So we put on our clothes and we went on the stage. It was something just like this auditorium. People packed in.

that had never happened to me in my life. When I got there on the stage, I started singing, and I managed to sing almost the whole concert, and I lost vision in my right eye. And I'm not saying this to make anybody sad or be sad for me, because I want you to see the joy in Jesus. Listen, listen. When I started singing, I became very sick and I lost vision in my right eye. And the fellas didn't know what was going on, but I started scooting away from the stage and I beckoned for the drummer to come get me because I couldn't see. I became completely blind in my right eye. And when they pulled me off stage, they got me back there, and the doctor said, when anything goes wrong with you in your head, you have an uncontrollable situation in your stomach. Some of you might know what was going on with me. But I didn't know, so I went on and finished that song service and went the next day and sung for a bishop in Columbus, Ohio. Sung and managed to get through that service, get on the Christian Airs bus and ride 14 hours home. All the way home. 14 hours, I was not able to hold nothing on my stomach. But I was constantly in prayer with Jesus. When you got a connection with Jesus, everything the devil try to tell you it's gonna be, God tells it to flee. Can I get a witness? Well, I went on and I got there to my house and I told my wife, I said, honey, I feel as sick as I've ever been in my life. And by the baby only being 2 months old, she said, well, we can't get out because the baby hadn't had a shot. And it was very cold in December.

to take blood out of his veins. We need to check his head. And they took me back to the x-ray room. And when they got me there, they examined me through and through. And when they reached my head, they found something serious wrong. And when the doctor came and brought me back in the emergency room, my wife was standing there and she began to call the family because she knew something was wrong. And when the doctor looked me dead in the eye, he said, "Mr. Porter, I was still in my right mind." He said, "You have a blood clot on the brain. You've been bleeding on the brain for 2 long days. We don't understand how you alive." Can somebody shout hallelujah? Wasn't nobody but Jesus. That's my feeble body. Hey, hallelujah. Thank you, Jesus. Yeah, yeah, yeah. Well, let me

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Listen. 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They said if we cut on you, I understand you're a national gospel singer, you'll never sing again. Well, if we do laser surgery, we'll have to go in, year out to get that scar tissue out your brain. They said the only thing we don't understand is that by you being bleeding for 2 days, we examine your x-rays and it seems like the blood has formed a cold glue and stuck on top of the vein and stopped the vein from bleeding. No, it wasn't nothing for nobody but Jesus. Can I get a witness? Listen. They said, well,

Listen, I laid there sick as I could be, blind in one eye, and he said, we're going to lay you in the hospital for a few days to figure out what we're going to do, because we can't understand why the blood is holding your vein. So 1, 2, 3 days went by. Wednesday night, I couldn't communicate with my family. I just talked to the Lord mentally. And I saw the Lord come to me, but before the Lord came to me, that low-down, dirty devil said, Paul, look at you. Went all over the country singing gospel. Where is your God now? How many know that the devil would try you at your lowest point in your life? Listen,

And the Lord didn't let me wrestle with the devil 5 minutes. The Lord came in and said, Paul, I laid you here for a reason. He said, I laid you here. And when he said that, I seen a body pop up, a well body, and look down at my sick body. He said, I laid you here for a reason, to show you where you could be. But he said, I'm going to raise

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2: 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However, a family with no breathing room suffocates the child. As in life, balance is the key in successful parenting. So whether a permissive parent or paranoid, can we avoid the extremes? We parent with prayer. In fact, when we fail to take our fears to God in prayer, we run the risk of taking our fears out on our kids. Keep giving your child to God, and in the right time and the right way, God will give your child back to you. I'm Ebony Funderburk, your Glamazon Mom. Make it a great day. Honey, pray and stay fabulous.
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0: Anew. 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
0: For it must come to pass. 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
1: 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Come on, Ty. 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

0: said to the Lord, say, oh, I want you. Let it be recorded in history. Our generation said,
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0: Hey, hey, welcome to Never Miss the Beat Top 10. I am your host, Tamaya J. I hope you're having a great day. First, let's take a moment to thank God for everything He's done for us. Lord, we are nothing without You and the music I play. I pray that it will touch and inspire someone to want more of You, Jesus. Amen. All right, y'all, we got some great music coming up in the countdown. Coming in at number 10, here it is, Sincere. This is called After Tonight, right here on Never Miss the Beat Top 10.
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0: following God's model of working and resting on the Sabbath day, which honors the need for physical and spiritual replenishment. 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
5: 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Let your

0: All right, that is Jason Nelson featuring Madison Ryan Ward. That one is called Made New. All right, 2 Corinthians says, therefore, if anyone is in Christ, the new creation has come. The old has gone. The new is here. All right, so let the Lord make you new. We got some more great music on the way. But before we jump back into the countdown, let's check out our Never Miss a Beat pick of the week. Here is Deontay Duckett. This one is called When God Speaks.
1: It's time for Tamaya J's Never Miss a Beat.
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1: pick of the week.
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2: 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She was from upstate New York and I was from Kentucky. We met at a daily mass at St. Augustine's. 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
2: Let's pray. Father, I thank you for this opportunity to address this body of believers who have assembled in this house, not even knowing exactly what to expect, but they came into the house of God to worship and to magnify you. Little did they know that they had a date with destiny today, and that before they leave here, strongholds and struggles will be pulverized up under the anointing of the Holy Ghost. Father, I give every demon, every witch, every soothsayer, every root worker notice. You got 60 seconds to clear the building. I feel a breakthrough about to hit this house. From the crown of my head to the soles of my feet. Break every bondage, every curse, every hex, every spell, every demonic influence that has ever sabotaged the destiny of every daughter and every son in this house. In the name of Jesus, bondages over ministries, over businesses, over companies, over families, over mothers and daughters and fathers and sons and churches and cities, we come against it now in the name of Jesus. Spirit of the living God, have your way in this house. I thank you for what you're about to do. Shake this house. Shake it like it's a rug. Shake it like it's a garment. Pulverize it. Great God that you are, I thank you for what I feel right now. Have your way in this house. In Jesus' name. Somebody.

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0: With the X-Men. And here's your real flashback song of the hour.

That's the real flashback song of the hour from the Reverend F.C. Barnes and the Reverend Janice Brown, Rough Side of the Mountain. Here's Zacardi Cortez with Lord, Do It For Me. My name is the X-Man, and this is Real.

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1: It's a great place to be from, Charleston. 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
0: John Price is local.
1: I'm a Charleston homegrown lawyer, North Charleston homegrown lawyer for that matter. My first couple of years went to college at Charleston. I went to Clemson undergrad, but I went to law school in South Carolina.
0: If you need an attorney, visit the lawyer that rocks.
1: 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Excellent.

0: 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He is alive and well, and he reigns supreme over everything. He is the God of all flesh.
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3: Hi, it's Matt from Call Dad. I really like to fish. I'm not that good at it, mind you. Let's say the fish and I, we have a mutual misunderstanding. My son, though, is obsessed with fishing. He picks the spots we fish. He tells me what lures to use. He ignores that the fish he's hunting is bigger than he is. Seriously, he pulled in a tarpon on his own last year. And when he decided to catch a long-nosed gar, bam, he hooked one. And the look on his face, pure joy. And when I see that joy, the feeling I get is, it's indescribable. Excitement, pride, the butterflies in my

0: stomach. 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I like fishing, but I love being a dad.
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4: 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Run that.
5: Yo, what's up? This is Big Boy from Outkast, and I'm letting y'all know right now, we're in touch with the creator, in touch with the man who made us. So we letting you know like this right here. You got to get in touch with God. God going to let you know what time it is and guide you through this crazy world. You know what I'm talking about? And that's real. Believe it.
6: Nephew, it's a cold, cold world, man. Man, it's a cold, cold world. But see, God gave us peace and joy for us to feel. You know, even though this struggle is real, he killed the struggle. Then he gave us music to dance. So we gotta dance like it's our last chance, because he gave us the joy for our heart and he gave us music for our feet. Hey, DJ Dex, drop the beat, man.